0: And welcome, welcome, brothers and sisters, to another edition of the Doo-Wop Stuff.
1: Cool Bobby B, top three.
0: We're counting down the top three for Sam Donahue in Sarah, Pennsylvania, sending it out to his wife, Verna Dean, and her wonder dog, Boomer, and sidekick, Coco. At number three on the Doo-Wop Stuff, these are the Bop Chords. Ooh.

on the Doo-Wop Shop with Cool Bobby B and the number one doo-wop for Sam Donahue, for his wife, Verna Dean, and her wonder dog, Boomer, and sidekick, Coco. It's Billy Carlucci and the Essentials.

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I'm Cool Bobby B. And the number one doo-wop for David Benedict in Philadelphia, it's Jimmy Beaumont. The Skyliners, and since I...

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0: Altairs, a doo-wop group out of Pittsburgh, Pennsylvania. Lead singer, none other than the amazing jazz musician, George Benson.
1: Cool Bobby B, top three.
0: On the doo-wop stop, top three for Stuart Bihar in Myrtle Beach, South Carolina. Kicking it off, number three with the Clusters and their version of...

Five Keys on the Doo-Wop Stop and the number one doo-wop for Stuart Bihar. He's in Myrtle Beach, South Carolina. Thanks for doo-wopping with us. A great solo performance out of the doo-wop era from Earl Grant, and it's called The End.

0: on the doo-wop stuff.
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Tony Vinton and Mary Swann both had hit records with that song. Those are the standards. And the sound of Pittsburgh and My Heart Belongs to Only You. Here's the number one doo-wop for Al Sterzioni. Big Al in Glen Rock, New Jersey. He's got the sound of Pittsburgh doo-wop right here. Send it also out to Bob Grisnick. His brother Fran was a great member of this group. They were the Holidays and Miss You.

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0: Out the eastern seaboard. Before the authorities could apprehend him, he sneaks out the back door into rock and roll history. He's wanted to this day. The voice you hear today is the same voice heard back in 1957. It is for that reason the origination point of this broadcast cannot be disclosed. Ladies and gentlemen, the cool Bobby B. Doo-wop star.
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2: 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Number three with the Lords and Can I Come Over Tonight.

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0: Anthony and the Sophomores on the Doo-Wop Stop.
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Williams, along with Steps 4 and the Del Rise, and that's Mamie Wong on the Doo-Wop Stop with Cool Bobby B, 1-866 Doo-Wop. Here's one of my favorites from Little Anthony and the Imperials, and

Got the top three for Bob Paoli. We played his playlist a few weeks back from Homedale, New Jersey. Now, this is kind of unusual in the top three. It's an instrumental, but I know you recognize it. It's Red Prysock, hand clapping on the doo-wop stop.

0: The Valentine's on the new Opstop.
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the top three for James King, otherwise known as Maverick. And James is a college student in Washington, D.C., burning the midnight oil, doo-wopping with us. At number three, the Four Seasons, Frankie Valli, let's hang on to what we got, baby.

next on the doo-wop stop with the number one doo-wop for James King, a college student burning the midnight oil. Doo-wopping with us in Washington, D.C. He is known as Maverick. James, here's your number one doo-wop, the Drifters, Under the Boardwalk.

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1: Pennsylvania, 1957. An intruder breaks the flimsy lock on a radio station's transmitter room, boosts the power to a million watts, and starts broadcasting street corner doo-wop records throughout the eastern seaboard. Before the authorities could apprehend him, he sneaks out the back door into rock and roll history. He's wanted to this day. The voice you hear today is the same voice heard back in 1957. It is for that reason the origination point of this broadcast cannot be disclosed. Ladies and gentlemen, the cool Bobby B.

Stars on the new op stop in 11th Hour Melody and that great Moonlight Serenade. Here's the new op double shot for Maggie. She's out of Philadelphia. We got the Crest, and we got the voice of the Crest, Johnny Maestro, on the new op stop.

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Top three for James Belvin in Southport, North Carolina. Come on, baby.

0: the five discs on the new Opstop.
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3: Hi, this is John Mueller. I sing the hits of Buddy Holly in the Winter Dance Party Show. And I listen to Alan's Golden Oldies. It's my favorite station, and I think it'll be yours too. Rock and roll. Hey.

0: Those are the Serenaders. It's called Tomorrow Night, going way back to 1952. Thanks to Lionel Jean-Marie. He's in Portland, Oregon. Thank you for doing with us, Lionel.
1: Cool Bobby B, top three.
0: Here's a top three for Rita Steinmetz in Lake Worth, Florida. She's sending it out to her husband, Jerry. At number three, the great cover version that went to number one by The Shields, and You Cheated.

Jessie Belvin on the doo-wop stop and the number one doo-wop for Rita Stein Metz for her husband Jerry in Lake Worth, Florida. Originally done by the Five Satins, here's Dion, the king of doo-wop, the Belmonts, and Wonderful Girl. Yeah.

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brothers and sisters. That's called Night Out number 3 for Sylvia Martinez in Fresno, California, on the new op stop, her number 2 doo-wop. I Searched the Seven Seas. The group is The Plants.

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He keeps us organized. 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Thanks to Ed Mann and Jim Manning in Hollywood, California. 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Thanks for making us the number one doo-wop show in the world. 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

0: 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You know, Alan plays the best oldies there is, so if you hang around here, you're going to hear some of our old stuff. And you're cruising with Alan's Golden Oldies.
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4: All right, hold it, you guys. This is a rhythm and blues number. You gotta be careful or somebody liable to understand what you're singing about. You want that to happen?
5: No.
4: Well, then you gotta talk unintelligible like me, right, Stella?
6: You said it!
4: Okay, now you guys want to sell a few records?
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1: Sure, but...
0: Happens again, I send you back to Hugo with the halter.

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0: It's Sybil from DFW's Morning News. 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
5: 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I mean, isn't that weird? 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

0: a dumb thing to do. I bet you wouldn't have done anything like this if Mom and Dad were here.
1: 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We're kind of rebellious. We're not like any other oldie station. We like being rock and roll rebels. Alan's Golden Oldies. Most oldie stations have a music library of about 500 songs. Those 500 play over and over and over. At Alan's Golden Oldies, our music library is in the six-figure area. 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
1: 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Alan, that's who. Who's your rock and roll buddy? Alan, that's who.

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0: 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Alan absolutely loves playing your requests. 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

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Now, you're going to pay me how much to say that, Alan? Is it?

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0: It's Sybil with DFW's Morning News. 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
1: 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Hi, everyone. This is Sandy Weeks, Executive Associate for Jimmy Clanton Enterprises. You may know Jimmy as a rock and roll singer, and he is. But Jimmy has also been an ordained minister of the gospel for over 40 years. God knows Jimmy as his servant who brings forth biblical truths from the Word of God. 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

0: Jason Thompson with a consumer team alert. 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And Eric Thomason from Blue Nail Roofing joins us right now. 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
1: Weekend. Hi, everyone. This is Sandy Weeks, Executive Associate for Jimmy Clanton Enterprises. 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
2: To Ivan Kovanovich, USSR. Dear Ivan, you don't know me. I don't know you. But I sure would like to meet you. Yeah, I'd like to walk up to you and shake your hand and look you straight in the eye and tell you that I haven't got a thing in this world against you. Now, I know that the heads of our government seem to have some problems getting things together. But I got a feeling if I could just sit down and talk to you, and we could talk together, not as representatives of anybody's government, but just two plain, ordinary human beings, I feel like that we might have a great deal in common. I'm kind of in the entertainment business now, Ivan, but I used to be a farmer, just like you. I got a wife and three kids, and I don't know. This may sound a little unpatriotic, but to me, they're more important than the heads of anybody's government. A few years back, you and I both left the farm when we put on a uniform, and then we were on the same side of the fence, you and me, Ivan. And you know, I can't help but believe that we might still be on the same side of the fence. That we'd both like to see this old world unified in peace. I'll tell you something, Ivan. I love my land very, very much. Oh, we got some of the prettiest mountains and trees and rivers and valleys that you ever laid your eyes on. And I'm sure you feel the same way about your country, and I know that neither one of us would want to see the faces of our countries blackened by the hot breath of anybody's bomb. Ivan, they tell me that over there that you don't believe in a God. But though I never met you, I cannot help but believe that a man who stood on a crisp fall morning and watched the sun rise over the farmland, and who planted a small grain of corn, and he's seen it grow out of the fertile soil. Or better than that, Ivan, held his own baby in his arms. I know that you know that there's a God up there watching over each and every one of us. So, Ivan, when I put my babies to bed tonight, I'm going to say a prayer for you and yours. And if you, in your own way, would say a prayer for me and mine, and maybe we could talk our neighbors into doing the same thing, that would be more powerful than any conference ever held over any conference table in the whole wide world. And then maybe we can live as God intended, peacefully, together. Sincerely, Jimmy Dean, USA.

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1: 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Allen's Golden Oldies.

like to thank you all for listening to Alan's Golden Oldies. He is very, very grateful for your continued support. 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

that the wreckage on my plane had been picked up and spotted and my girl in lover's lane. And meanwhile, back in the States...

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2: 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So climb on board. More great oldies coming down the road with the best of the 50s, 60s, and 70s on Alan's Golden Oldies.

0: a dumb thing to do. I bet you wouldn't have done anything like this if Mom and Dad were here.
1: 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We're kind of rebellious. We're not like any other oldie station. We like being rock and roll rebels. Alan's Golden Oldies. 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At Allen's Golden Oldies, our music library is in the six-figure area. 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

0: teenage boy is a rare combination of many living creatures. He runs like a gazelle, swims like a fish, eats like a horse, sleeps like a bear, laughs like a hyena, and makes noises like a cage full of monkeys. In reality, he's just a normal, happy, healthy American boy, too old to be a child and too young to be a man. The teenage boy can be found beneath a crew cut, behind a black eye, in front of the corner drugstore, over large portions of food, and more often than not, under the stern look of his father. Teenage boys are positive that their fathers never were teenagers, or else how could they possibly be so square? Although a teenage boy is rarely serious, he nevertheless does an outstanding job with the things he really likes to do, such as just goofing, taking clocks apart, playing records that really send him, dodging household chores, and spending money, preferably not his own. He dislikes visiting his relatives, running errands, hanging up his clothing, hats, and bathtubs. Along with his other animal traits, a teenage boy has the incredible memory of an elephant. He remembers his first haircut, his kindergarten teacher, the batting average of every Major League Baseball player, and all the words of all the current songs. Yet, with this great retentive memory, he forgets to change his socks, wash his neck, close the door behind him, his mother's birthday, and his two lines in the school play. Teenage boys have one tricky device for getting even with their parents for such things as scoldings, curfews, forced labor, and things like that. They continuously keep growing out of brand new suits, shirts, shoes, and out of hand. However, there are several methods employed by a father to show the teenage boy just who the boss is: by reasoning, by pleading, by coaxing, by threatening, by putting his foot down, by bribing, and at the point of frustration, by dropping the whole thing and forgetting who the boss really is. A teenager changes from a daytime roughneck to a nighttime gentleman when he starts getting ready for his first real dress-up dance. Foremost in his preparations is the shaving of the two stray hairs lurking in the peach fuzz. And finally, after spending 20 minutes getting the wave in his hair just right, he's off to the dance. And there, typical of most teenage boys, he and his buddies will stand around in small groups making comments while they watch the girls dance with each other. In the evening, in the seclusion of his room, a teenage boy will dream of his future. He pictures himself as a jet pilot breaking the sound barrier several times a day. Or perhaps he's navigating the first rocket ship to the moon. Or maybe he's just broken Babe Ruth's home run record. Basking in the glories of his dream world accomplishments, he suddenly finds himself back to reality. He has just heard the proud, familiar voice of his mother calling from the kitchen.
1: For the last time, you get right down here and take the garbage out!

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1: Howdy, y'all. 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
8: Messieurs, I want you should assist me later in this song, no? 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
1: Hello, everybody. Jimmy Clanton with you. Once again, our program, Food for the Soul. Absolutely the food that feeds our inner man, our spirit man. I'm pretty much right to the point on things. If you're not feeding your spirit man with a lot of prayer, a lot of Bible reading, then you're walking around emaciated and you don't even know it. I don't suggest that for anybody, especially if you call yourself a true born-again Christian. I pray today for you all. I pray that you indeed have eyes to see, ears to hear that which the Spirit of God would say to you today. I pray that in the name that is above every name, the name of our Lord and Savior, Jesus Christ. The name of our Savior and Lord. You know, I'm called to seek after God for revelations to preach to you all. There's no question about that. I know that. I know that I, once in a while, I'll even have feelings of like, well, you can just slough off, just read a couple of Psalms and call that a preaching. But I can't do that. I so feel, I so sense, I so know by the depth of the Holy Spirit in me that I need to bring forth to you all the meat of the gospel. The meat. Not motivational speech, not fluff. If you want to hear all of that, you're in the wrong place. If you just want to hear, okay, I'll say it again, God loves you, He wants the best for you. He didn't want you to be sick. He wants you to be happy. He wants you to feel good all the time. There are places out there you can find that. That's not what I'm called to. As I've said before, and y'all have heard it, I preach on most of the scriptures I preach on, nobody underlines. You know why? Because the truth of the matter is, they always

He usually does this with me. When he's going to give me something, it's always chapter and verse. I think that's interesting. Glory to God. And I heard so loud, to him that knows the right thing to do and doesn't do it, to him it is sin. It's from the book of James. I remember exactly sitting there and I went, what? What was that, Lord? To him who knows the right thing to do and doesn't do it, to him it is sin. Well, I just chewed on that for a couple of years, but I've never forgotten it. But it so connects with what I got about 5-6 days ago. I told y'all this last week. The sin of neglect, the sin of omission, not commission. And I read to you all over there in Matthew chapter 25. Talk very clearly about this one man the Lord gave 5 talents to. To another he gave 2 talents to, and another he gave 1 talent to. And it was interesting that I've read this, but many years ago I read, and I've never really honed in on or sought the Lord for revelation of it, much less to preach it. But boy, I'll tell you what, the last 6 days, it has been so strong in my heart. And it's scary. It's scary. If you listen last week, it's scary. The sin of omission. And I'm going to get into more detail again because you all need to hear this. You need to be aware of how stuff can come into your life to get you off track. To get you that really don't have a desire to read the Word of God. You don't really have a desire to pray. And some of you, I know this, you really don't want to have to do very much to get to heaven. You really don't. You want to do as little as you possibly can get away with. I know people like that. So in that 5 talents, the 2 talents or the 1 talent. The 5 talents, God said to him, you did a good job. You've actually caused an increase through that by investing it correctly, and it got me more talent. The man with 2 talents, he invested it, and he increased again. But then the one with the 1 talent, I've never honed in on this. And I still am in shock at what it says. I am, because I told you all this last week. I've heard thousands of preaching. I've read thousands of scriptural reference preaching in written form. I've read thousands over the last 45 years. But I never, until last week, found any sermon by any man of God on the 5 talents on the last one. He had 1 talent, and he said, I just didn't want to mess around. He said, so I buried it. I did nothing with it. And he gave it back to the master. And when I read what the master of the household said, he said, you wicked. He called him wicked, unprofitable servant. You did not take my gift, my money to you. You did not take it, and you did not turn it into a gain for me. And because you did nothing, because you neglected to do anything for me in it, you are wicked, you are unprofitable, and I cast you into a fiery hell. My God, my friends, the man didn't commit any sin. He didn't commit, he omitted. And in my nighttime, about 2 nights ago, the Spirit of God gave me this in my dream patterns. He said, look over, and I'm going to read it. He said, look over in Revelation, he said, at the sins of commission that sent everybody to hell, and none of them

0: were of the unprofitable servant who did nothing. And here in Revelation 21, listen to this. He's talking about those. He said to the thirsty, I'll give water without cost. I will give life to those that are here. Those who are victorious will inherit all this, and I will be their God. They will be my children. Watch this. God gave me this in my nighttime, folks. I got this from God, not on my own. He said, but the cowardly, the unbelieving, the vile, the murderers, sexually immoral, those, quote, who practice magic arts, the idolaters and all liars, they will be consigned to the fiery lake of burning sulfur. This is the second death. My friends, the unprofitable servant, he didn't do any of these sins. These were all sins of commission. Cowardly, unbelieving, vile, murderous, sexually immoral, practicing magic, idolaters, liars. They were consigned to the, quote, fiery lake of burning sulfur. But the unprofitable servant over there, he didn't do any of those things. He didn't commit any of those things as a sin that merited going to hell for. No, what he did was not commit, but omit. He did not do anything with what his master said to do. I'm going to read here. This is from Revelation chapter 22. This is at the last of all things here on earth. He's already burned up the old earth, burned up, dissolved the old universe. He's made all things brand new. Why did he do that? Because the earth and all of the universe before, it was all unrighteous, scarred by man's sinfulness. So he made everything brand new to be in righteous standing with him. So he said, blessed are those, he said, that I will call into myself. They will be the wheat. They will be the saved. And he said, blessed are those. He said, but outside, they're the dogs, those who practice magic art, sexually immoral, murderers, idolaters, and everyone who loves and practices falsehood. Liars. So in two different places over there, in Revelation, he makes it very clear. Those were committed sins, but oh my God, the servant who neglected to do anything with the one talent, he just buried it, gave it back to him. He said, in many cases, sins of omission may be more heinous and more damning than sins of commission, for they are the ruin of most part of the carnal world. Carnal men, they're often described by their omissions, Ephesians 3, to be without God. The wicked through the pride of their heart. They will not seek after God. God is not in all their thoughts, Jeremiah 2. None stirreth up himself to seek after God. So he said the main evil of the sin of that servant, he said, was in omission. Yeah. He said, cast the unprofitable servant. These sins Christ will mainly inquire after at the day of judgment. Every tree that brings not forth good fruit is hewn down and cast into the fire. That's over there in Matthew chapter 7. Now listen to this. Every tree that brings not forth good fruit, is hewn down and cast into the fire. Quote, though not bad or poisonous fruit. Doesn't say the tree was poisonous or bad. It just said it's a tree that did not bring forth good fruit. So by all these arguments, it appears sins of omission may be great sins. Oh. Some sins of omission are greater than others. This is interesting for 1 Corinthians. If any man loves not the Lord Jesus Christ, let him be condemned. Not if a man hate, but if he loves not. I'm telling you right now, if you call yourself a true born-again Christian, there is no way you can describe to me any other way of how you feel being born again other than you love God. You love Him. You desire to worship Him. You desire to praise Him. You desire to put your hands before you even go to bed and I'd say, thank you, oh my God, for such a great salvation. Do you do that, my friend? Do you actually ever say out of your mouth to where you can hear yourself say, I love you, Lord. I worship you. I praise you, Lord. I give you glory. I give you honor. I bless your holy name. Do you ever do that, my friends? That's one of the things that you are omitting if you are born again. If you omit ever saying out of your mouth, I love you, Lord, then how can you say I love him and you never say it to him? You never say it out loud. As a man thinketh in his heart, so is he. Do you ever think about that? You are giving glory to his name. You're giving glory to his holiness because he saved you. He gave you the faith to believe that you're saved. And then you have the gall to not ever say, thank you, Lord. I praise you. I believe in you. I'm going to heaven. That's it. I would be scared to death if I were you to live like that day in, day out, and then have to face him at judgment, never having spoken out loud with your own mouth. I love you, Lord. I worship you. I praise you. So that first and main evil of the sin, it was an omission. Yeah. So a tree that brings not good fruit, hewn down, cast into the fire, though it was not bad or poisonous. So by all these arguments, it appears that the sin of omission may be a great sin. Yeah. It's not as if a man hates, but if he loves. It says, if any man loves not the Lord Jesus Christ, let him be accursed. Not if a man hates, but if he loves not. Oh my God. He said over in James chapter 1, he said, for my people have forsaken me, the fountain of living waters. Oh my God. Oh my God. To show that if the unprofitable servant be cast into hell, what will become of them that live in open sins, that bid defiance to God? What will be the outcome for them? If sin of omission be so dangerous, we may cry out with David in Psalm 19. Who can understand his errors? For the children of God offend in these kind of sins oftener than in other kinds. They're not guilty of drunkenness or uncleanness, but they're guilty of omission of good duties or slight performance of them. A slight performance of them. I think about the great master, he's getting ready to have this great, great banquet for those that love the Lord. And he went to three different ones. They all had excuses for not wanting to attend the banquet. I'm busy. I gotta go to this ball game with my kids. All right. No, I got to go see this air show. No. Oh, no. I got to watch the finals of the NBA. I can't be bothered. I want to ask you something. If you even knew that this was the last day on earth for you, would you change anything today in your lifestyle? I guess it's because I'm 87 years of age and I think more of the other side now.
1: Yeah.
0: Of the mountaintop. And I'm going to be the first to admit, you all, I do want to hear, well done, good and faithful servant. I want to hear that. There's a prayer I pray. Not many of you would even think to pray this, but I do, because it's so important to me to please my Lord. It is so important. It is the number one thing in all existence of importance for me concerning my Lord. And I pray this always. I pray it before I go to bed. I pray it during the day. Father, you who began a good work in me, Philippians chapter 1, verse 6. I pray, Lord God, that you will not bring me home until I have completed that which you created me for, so that I can fulfill my commission here on earth of the work that you have for me, so that I can finish it, because I want to please you above all things. Is that you, my friend? Say, Jimmy, I'm just a baker, a candlestick maker. I mean, I just have a job. I'm not like you. I work in a mill and a steel mill and make cars and, you know, I make furniture. Well, let me ask you something. Do you have at least a half hour off for lunch? Could it possibly be at lunchtime you could find 30 seconds to say to the Lord, I praise you. I just want you to know, Lord, I thank you for my job. I thank you, Lord, that you've enabled me to have an income. Does that ever cross your mind? Because the sin of neglect, the sin of omission was what caused that last man to be called unprofitable and wicked, because he did nothing with what God had given him access to. I'm again reading here. I don't know how far I'm going to get, but this is all from the Word of God for us. So you say, you all that are listening, you come here every week, Jimmy, I know I'm born again. I know I'm a child of God now, and I understand, and I do want to pray, and I do want to read His Word. I do want to do these things, and some of you are saying, I do those things. Okay, well, praise God for that. But listen to here. This is from the book of James, chapter 1, from the Amplified. It amplifies the Greek original. But prove yourselves, right there. Wait a minute. I thought salvation was free. It was a gift. Well, it is. But now God says, show me you are born again. Show me you are my child through all that I say I desire of you in the New Testament. If you are willing and obedient, show that to me. If you want me to be in your life and bless all you do, show me through dedication to me by reading my word, by prayer, by wanting to do the things that please me. He says, show me God. So prove yourselves to be doers of the word of God, actively, continually obeying God's precepts. Watch this. And not merely listeners who hear the word, watch this, y'all, but fail to internalize its meaning, deluding yourselves. That's a sin of neglect, my friends. You're neglecting to prove yourselves doers of the word of God by obeying God's precepts and not just merely listeners who hear but fail to internalize its meaning, deluding yourselves, quote, deluding yourselves by unsound reasoning, which is contrary to the truth. Strong stuff, Sandy.
1: Yep.
0: For if anyone, verse 23, for anyone only listens, now notice if, for if anyone only listens to the word without obeying it, he is like a man who looks very carefully at his natural face in a mirror. For once he has looked at himself and gone away, he immediately forgets what he looked like. Watch this, you all. But he who, everybody say that's me. I'm a he who. But he who looks carefully into the perfect law, the law of liberty, and faithfully abides by it, not having become a careless listener who forgets, but an active doer of the word of God who obeys, he will be blessed and favored by God in what he does in his life of obedience. In his life of obedience. Obedience. That's an active word. That's not a word of neglect. That's a word of obedience, action. So I want to read this. I want us all to see, hear this. Oh, yeah. He talks about here, therefore, humble yourselves under the mighty hand of God. Set aside self-righteous pride so that he may exalt you to a place of honor in his service at the appropriate time. Okay, right here. Here we go. So he talks about, I'm going to close with this. He says, the day of the Lord will come like a thief, and then the heavens will vanish with a mighty thunderous roar, and the material elements will be destroyed with intense heat, and the earth and the works that are on it will be burned up. This is from 2 Peter chapter 3. Since all these things are to be destroyed in this way, what kind of people ought you to be in the meantime in holy behavior? That is, in a pattern of daily life, quote, that sets you apart as a believer. Does your daily life show to God that you're set apart as a believer? And watch this. That in the pattern of daily life, you are set apart as a believer, and in godliness, displaying profound reverence toward our awesome God. In godliness, displaying. That's you, my friends, whether you want to face up to it or not. That's what you're called to do. You are called to let your light so shine before men. You are called to be a reader of his word, to be a person of prayer. That's what you're called to be. And if you don't do it, that's a sin of neglect. As James says, for him to know the right thing to do and you don't do it, to him it is sin. I don't want to face God. I pray, there's another prayer I pray all the time. It's important to me. I pray all the time, Lord God, I say it when I go to bed, I say it in the morning. Lord God, I pray if there be any unconfessed sin in my life, let me be aware of it so that I can absolutely confess it, repent of it, so that I can walk in harmony and in fellowship with you. Because if you have unconfessed sin in your life, you will not have harmony with him, and you will have problems in your prayer life. Because unconfessed sin stymies answered prayer, period. So while you earnestly look for and you await the cometh of the day, the coming of the day of God. How many of you earnestly look for and await the coming of the day of the Lord? Or some of you are afraid of it because you're really not sure that you're saved, because you know way down in your heart you haven't done nothing to amount to anything, to read his word, to pray, to be his witness on the earth. You know you haven't done any of that. You're depending on his mercy and grace to save you, so that the less you have to do, the more you want to go to heaven without having to do it. Huh. Oh, my God. So while you look for and await the coming of the day of the Lord, for on this day the heavens will be destroyed by burning and the material elements will melt with intense heat. For in accordance with this promise, we expectantly await new heavens, a new earth in which righteousness dwells. Watch this. I'm going to close with this, my friends. So, beloved, since you are looking forward to these things, be diligent. Make every effort to be found by him at his return, spotless, blameless, in peace. That is, an inwardly calm with a sense of spiritual well-being and confidence. Watch this, you all. Having lived a life of obedience to him. Having lived a life of obedience to him. That's the way I intend to seek God on a daily basis for the rest of my days. To live a life in obedience to him. Because that's the attitude I have in facing him at judgment. How about you, my friends? You have that opportunity to face him in right standing with him. Repent of the sins of omission. Repent of the sins of neglect. Tell him you want to make a new start to obey him in all things. Show him that's what he wants from you. Till next week, food for the soul.

0: it's Grandpa. Hey, I just wrote a song about you, and you know what? It really talks about how much I love you.
1: I love you more, Grandpa.
0: No.
1: I love you more, Grandpa.
0: No, I love you. Look, I love you more, okay?
1: No, Grandpa, I love you more.
0: Lex, come. I love you.
1: No, I love you more, Grandpa.
0: All right, listen. It's a tie. We love each other the same, okay?
1: Yeah.

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You know, most people look through their wallets or their pocketbooks and way down at the bottom past credit cards and baby pictures, green stamps, you usually find a little old dog-eared piece of poetry. I was cleaning out my wallet the other day and I ran across a whole bunch of IOUs, some of them 30 years overdue. Funny thing is that all these IOUs are owed to one person. And I kind of feel like right now might be a pretty good time for an accounting. Mom, you listening? Mom, I owe you for so many things. A lot of services. Like night watchman, for instance. For lying awake nights, listening for coughs, cries, creaking floorboards, and me coming in too late. You had the eye of an eagle, the roar of a lion, but you always had a heart as big as a house. I owe you for services as a short order cook, chef, baker, for making sirloin out of hamburger, turkey out of tuna fish, and two big old strapping boys out of leftovers. I owe you for cleaning services, for the daily scrubbing of face and ears, all work done by hand, and for the frequent dusting of a small boy's pants to try to make sure that he led a spotless life, and for washing and ironing no laundry could ever do, for drying the tears of childhood and for ironing out the problems of growing up. I owe you for service as a bodyguard, for protecting me from the terrors of thunderstorms, nightmares, and too many green apples. And Lord knows I owe you for medical attention, for nursing me through measles, mumps, bruises, bumps, splinters, and spring fever. And let's not forget medical advice either. Oh no. Important things like don't scratch it or it won't get well. If you cross your eyes, they're gonna stick like that. And probably most important of all was be sure you got on clean underwear, boy, in case you're in an accident. You for veterinarian services, for feeding every lost dog that I dragged home at the end of a rope, and for healing the pains of puppy love. And I owe you for entertainment. Entertainment that kept the household going during some pretty tough times. For wonderful productions at Christmas, 4th of July, and birthdays. And for making make-believe come true on a very limited budget. I owe you for construction work, for building kites, confidence, hopes and dreams. And somehow you made them all touch the sky. And for cementing a family together so it'd stand the worst kinds of shocks and blows. And for laying down a good, strong foundation to build a life on. I owe you for carrying charges, for carrying me on your books for the necessities of life that a growing boy has just got to have. Things like a pair of high-top boots with a little pocket on the side for a jackknife. And one thing, Mom, I will never, ever forget when there were only two pieces of apple pie left and three hungry people. I noticed that you were the one who suddenly decided that you really didn't like apple pie in the first place. These are just a very few of the things for which payment is long overdue. The person I owe them to worked very cheap. She managed
simply doing without a whole lot of things that she needed herself. My IOUs add up to much more than I could ever hope to repay. But you know, the nicest thing about it all is that I know that she'll mark the entire bill paid in full for just one kiss and four little words. Mom, I love you.

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My overhauls was hand-me-downs, and my shoes was full of holes. And I used to walk 4 miles to school every day, through the rain and the sleet and the cold. 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

0: best variety of music could be found right here with Alan on Alan's Golden Oldies. Thank you for listening to Alan's Golden Oldies. Alan absolutely loves playing your requests. When he is on live, that is what he wants to do, is to please you. 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
1: Hello, everybody. Jimmy Clinton with you. Once again, our program, Food for the Soul. Absolutely the food that feeds our inner man, our spirit man. I'm pretty much right to the point on things. If you're not feeding your spirit man with a lot of prayer, a lot of Bible reading, then you're walking around emaciated and you don't even know it. I don't suggest that for anybody, especially if you call yourself a true born-again Christian. I pray today for you all. I pray that you indeed have eyes to see, ears to hear that which the Spirit of God would say to you today. I pray that in the name that is above every name, the name of our Lord and Savior, Jesus Christ. The name of our Savior and Lord. You know, I'm called to seek after God for revelations to preach to you all. There's no question about that. I know that. I know that I, once in a while, I'll even have feelings of like, well, you can just slough off, just read a couple of the Psalms and call that a preaching. But I can't do that. I so feel, I so sense, I so know by the depth of the Holy Spirit in me that I need to bring forth to you all the meat of the gospel. The meat. Not motivational speech, not fluff. If you want to hear all of that, you're in the wrong place. If you just want to hear, okay, I'll say it again, God loves you, He wants the best for you. He didn't want you to be sick. He wants you to be happy. He wants you to feel good all the time. There are places out there you can find that. That's not what I'm called to. As I've said before, and y'all have heard it, I preach on most of the scriptures I preach on, nobody underlines. You know why? Because the truth of the matter is they always have required work or effort on the part of the person reading the verses. That's right. I left off last week, and I called it the sin of neglect. I was sitting on my sofa over here. I'll never forget this. It's been a couple of years now. And with no warning, this just dropped so loud in my spirit. And God usually does this with me. When He's going to give me something, it's always chapter and verse. I think that's interesting. Glory to God. And I heard so loud, to him that knows the right thing to do and doesn't do it, to him it is sin. It's from the book of James. I remember exactly sitting there and I went, what? What was that, Lord? To him who knows the right thing to do and doesn't do it, to him it is sin. Well, I just chewed on that for a couple of years, but I've never forgotten it. But it so connects with what I got about 5-6 days ago. I told y'all this last week. The sin of neglect, the sin of omission, not commission. And I read to you all over there in Matthew chapter 25, talk very clearly about this one man the Lord gave 5 talents to,

You need to be aware of how stuff can come into your life to get you off track, to get you that really don't have a desire to read the Word of God. You don't really have a desire to pray. And some of you, I know this, you really don't want to have to do very much to get to heaven. You really don't. You want to do as little as you possibly can get away with. I know people like that. So in that five talents, the two talents or the one talent, the five talents, God, the God said to him, you've did a good job. You've actually caused an increase through that by investing it correctly, and it got me more talent. The man with two talents, he invested it and he increased again. But then the one with the one talent, I've never honed in on this. And I still am in shock at what it says. I am, because I told you all this last week. I've heard thousands of preaching. I've read thousands of scriptural reference preaching in written form. I've read thousands over the last 45 years. But I never, until last week, found any sermon by any man of God on the five talents, on the last one. Had one talent, and he said, I just didn't want to mess around. He said, so I buried it. I did nothing with it. And he gave it back to the master. And when I read what the master of the household said, he said, you wicked. He called him wicked, unprofitable servant. You did not take my gift, my money to you. You did not take it, and you did not turn it into a gain for me. And because you did nothing, because you neglected to do anything for me in it, you are wicked, you are unprofitable, and I cast you into a fiery hell. My God, my friends, the man didn't commit any sin. He didn't commit, he omitted. And in my nighttime, about two nights ago, the Spirit of God gave me this in my dream patterns. He said, look over, and I'm going to read it. He said, look over in Revelation, he said, at the sins of commission that sent everybody to hell, and none of them were of the unprofitable servant who did nothing. And here in Revelation 21, listen to this. He's talking about those. He said to the thirsty, I'll give water without cost. I will give life to those that are here. Those who are victorious will inherit all this, and I will be their God. They will be my children. Watch this. God gave me this in my nighttime, folks. I got this from God, not on my own. He said, but the cowardly, the unbelieving, the vile, the murderers, sexually immoral, those, quote, who practice magic arts, the idolaters and all liars, they will be consigned to the fiery lake of burning sulfur. This is the second death. My friends, the unprofitable servant, he didn't do any of these sins. These were all sins of commission. Cowardly, unbelieving, vile, murderous, sexually immoral, practicing magic, idolaters, liars. They were consigned to the, quote, fiery lake of burning sulfur. But the unprofitable servant over there, he didn't do any of those things. He didn't commit any of those things as a sin that merited going to hell for. No, what he did was not commit, but omit. He did not do anything with what his master said to do.

0: I'm going to read here. This is from Revelation chapter 22. This is at the last of all things here on earth. He's already burned up the old earth, burned up, dissolved the old universe. He's made all things brand new. Why did he do that? Because the earth and all of the universe before, it was all unrighteous, scarred by man's sinfulness. So he made everything brand new to be in righteous standing with him. So he said, blessed are those. He said that I will call into myself. They will be the wheat. They will be the saved. And he said, blessed are those. He said, but outside, they're the dogs, those who practice magic art, sexually immoral, murderers, idolaters, and everyone who loves and practices falsehood. Liars. So in two different places over there, in Revelation, he makes it very clear. Those were committed sins, but oh my God, the servant who neglected to do anything with the one talent, he just buried it, gave it back to him. He said, in many cases, sins of omission may be more heinous and more damning than sins of commission, for they are the ruin of most part of the carnal world. Carnal men, they're often described by their omissions, Ephesians 3, to be without God. The wicked, through the pride of their heart, they will not seek after God. God is not in all their thoughts, Jeremiah 2. None stirreth up himself to seek after God. So he said the main evil of the sin of that servant, he said, was in omission. Yeah. Said, cast the unprofitable servant. These sins Christ will mainly inquire after at the day of judgment. Every tree that brings not forth good fruit is hewn down and cast into the fire. That's over there in Matthew chapter 7. Now listen to this. Every tree that brings not forth good fruit is hewn down and cast into the fire. Quote, though not bad or poisonous fruit. Doesn't say the tree was poisonous or bad. It just said it's a tree that did not bring forth good fruit. So by all these arguments, it appears sins of omission may be great sins. Oh. Some sins of omission are greater than others. This is interesting for 1 Corinthians. If any man loves not the Lord Jesus Christ, let him be condemned. Not if a man hate, but if he loves not. I'm telling you right now, if you call yourself a true born-again Christian, there is no way you can describe to me any other way of how you feel being born again other than you love God. You love him. You desire to worship him. You desire to praise him. You desire to put your hands before you even go to bed at night and say, thank you, oh my God, for such a great salvation. Do you do that, my friend? Do you actually ever say out of your mouth to where you can hear yourself say, I love you, Lord. I worship you. I praise you, Lord. I give you glory. I give you honor. I bless your holy name. Do you ever do that, my friends? That's one of the things that you are omitting if you are born again. If you omit ever saying out of your mouth, I love you, Lord, then how can you say I love him and you never say it to him. You never say it out loud. As a man thinketh in his heart, so is he. Do you ever think about that? You are giving glory to his name. You're giving glory to his holiness because he saved you. He gave you the faith to believe that you're saved. And then you have the gall to not ever say, thank you, Lord. I praise you. I believe in you. I'm going to heaven. That's it. I would be scared to death if I were you to live like that day in, day out, and then have to face him at judgment, never having spoken out loud with your own mouth, I love you, Lord. I worship you. I praise you. So that first and main evil of the sin, it was an omission. Yeah. So a tree that brings not good fruit, hewn down, cast into the fire, though it was not bad or poisonous. So by all these arguments, it appears that the sin of omission may be a great sin. Yeah. It's not as if a man hates, but if he loves. It says, if any man loves not the Lord Jesus Christ, let him be accursed. Not if a man hates, but if he loves not. Oh my God. He said over in James chapter 1, he said, for my people have forsaken me, the fountain of living waters. Oh my God. Oh my God. To show that if the unprofitable servant be cast into hell, what will become of them that live in open sins, that bid defiance to God? What will be the outcome for them? If sin of omission be so dangerous, we may cry out with David in Psalm 19. Who can understand his errors? For the children of God offend in these kind of sins oftener than in other kinds. They're not guilty of drunkenness or uncleanness, but they're guilty of omission of good duties or slight performance of them. A slight performance of them. I think about the great master. He's getting ready to have this great, great banquet for those that love the Lord. And he went to three different ones. They all had excuses for not wanting to attend the banquet. I'm busy. I got to go to this ball game with my kids. All right. No, I got to go see this air show. No. Oh, no, I got to watch the finals of the NBA. I can't be bothered. I want to ask you something. If you even knew that this was the last day on earth for you, would you change anything today in your lifestyle? I guess it's because I'm 87 years of age and I think more of the other side now. Yeah. Of the mountaintop. And I'm going to be the first to admit, you all, I do want to hear, well done, good and faithful servant. I want to hear that. There's a prayer I pray. Not many of you would even think to pray this, but I do, because it's so important to me to please my Lord. It is so important. It is the number one thing in all existence of importance for me concerning my Lord. And I pray this always. I pray it before I go to bed. I pray it during the day. Father, you who began a good work in me, Philippians chapter 1, verse 6. I pray, Lord God, that you will not bring me home until I have completed that which you created me for, so that I can fulfill my commission here on earth of the work that you have for me, so that I can finish it, because I want to please you above all things. Is that you, my friend? Say, Jimmy, I'm just a You know, I'm just a baker, a candlestick maker. I mean, I just have a job. I'm not like you. I don't. You know, I work in a mill, in a steel mill, and make cars, and you know, I make furniture. Well, let me ask you something. Do you have at least a half hour off for lunch? Could it possibly be at lunchtime you could find 30 seconds to say to the Lord, I praise you. I just want you to know, Lord, I thank you for my job. I thank you, Lord, that you've enabled me to have an income. Does that ever cross your mind? Because the sin of neglect, the sin of omission was what caused that last man to be called unprofitable and wicked because he did nothing with what God had given him access to. I'm again reading here. I don't know how far I'm going to get, but this is all from the Word of God for us. So you say, you all that are listening, you come here every week. Jimmy, I know I'm born again. I know I'm a child of God now, and I understand, and I do want to pray, and I do want to read His Word. I do want to do these things, and some of you are saying, I do those things. Okay, well, praise God for that. But listen to here. This is from the book of James, chapter 1, from the Amplified. It amplifies the Greek original. But prove yourselves, right there. Wait a minute. I thought salvation was free. It was a gift. Well, it is. But now God says, show me you are born again. Show me you are my child through all that I say I desire of you in the New Testament. If you are willing and obedient, show that to me. If you want me to be in your life and bless all you do, show me through dedication to me by reading my word, by prayer, by wanting to do the things that please me. He says, show me God. So prove yourselves to be doers of the word of God, actively, continually obeying God's precepts. Watch this. And not merely listeners who hear the word, watch this, y'all, but fail to internalize its meaning, deluding yourselves. That's a sin of neglect, my friends. You're neglecting to prove yourselves doers of the word of God by obeying God's precepts, and not just merely listeners who hear but fail to internalize its meaning, deluding yourselves, quote, deluding yourselves by unsound reasoning, which is contrary to the truth. Strong stuff, Sandy.
1: Yep.
0: For if anyone, verse 23, for anyone only listens, now notice if, for if anyone only listens to the word without obeying it, he is like a man who looks very carefully at his natural face in a mirror. For once he has looked at himself and gone away, he immediately forgets what he looked like. Watch this, you all. But he who, everybody say that's me. I'm a he who. But he who looks carefully into the perfect law, the law of liberty, and faithfully abides by it, not having become a careless listener, who forgets, but an active doer of the word of God, who obeys, he will be blessed and favored by God in what he does in his life of obedience. In his life of obedience. Obedience. That's an active word. That's not a word of neglect. That's a word of obedience, action. So I want to read this. I want us all to see, hear this. Oh, yeah. talks about here, therefore, humble yourselves under the mighty hand of God. Set aside self-righteous pride so that he may exalt you to a place of honor in his service at the appropriate time. Okay, right here. Here we go. So he talks about, I'm going to close with this. He says, the day of the Lord will come like a thief, and then the heavens will vanish with a mighty, thunderous roar, and the material elements will be destroyed with intense heat, and the earth and the works that are on it will be burned up. This is from 2 Peter chapter 3. Since all these things are to be destroyed in this way, what kind of people ought you to be in the meantime? In holy behavior. That is, in a pattern of daily life, quote, that sets you apart as a believer. Does your daily life show to God that you're set apart as a believer? And watch this. That in the pattern of daily life, you are set apart as a believer, and in godliness, displaying profound reverence toward our awesome God. In godliness, displaying. That's you, my friends, whether you want to face up to it or not. That's what you're called to do. You are called to let your light so shine before men. You are called to be a reader of his word, to be a person of prayer. That's what you're called to be. And if you don't do it, that's a sin of neglect. As James says, for him to know the right thing to do and you don't do it, to him it is sin. I don't want to face God. I pray, there's another prayer I pray all the time. It's important to me. I pray all the time, Lord God, I say it when I go to bed. I say it in the morning. Lord God, I pray if there be any unconfessed sin in my life, let me be aware of it so that I can absolutely confess it, repent of it, so that I can walk in harmony and in fellowship with you. Because if you have unconfessed sin in your life, you will not have harmony with him, and you will have problems in your prayer life. Because unconfessed sin stymies answered prayer, period. So while you earnestly look for and you await the coming of the day of God. How many of you earnestly look for and await the coming of the day of the Lord? Or some of you are afraid of it because you're really not sure that you're saved because you know way down in your heart you haven't done nothing to amount to anything, to read his word, to pray, to be his witness on the earth. You know you haven't done any of that. You're depending on his mercy and grace to save you so that the less you have to do, the more you want to go to heaven without having to do it. Oh, my God. So while you look for and await the coming of the day of the Lord, for on this day the heavens will be destroyed by burning and the material elements will melt with intense heat. For in accordance with this promise, we expectantly await new heavens, a new earth in which righteousness dwells. Watch this. I'm going to close with this, my friends. So, beloved, since you are looking forward to these things, be diligent. Make every effort to be found by him at his return, spotless, blameless, in peace. That is, an inwardly calm with a sense of spiritual well-being and confidence. Watch this, you all. Having lived a life of obedience to him. Having lived a life of obedience to him. That's the way I intend to seek God on a daily basis for the rest of my days. To live a life in obedience to him. Because that's the attitude I have in facing him at judgment. How about you, my friends? You have that opportunity to face him in right standing with him. Repent of the sins of omission. Repent of the sins of neglect. Tell him you want to make a new start to obey him in all things. Show him that's what he wants from you. Till next week, food for the soul.

0: it's Grandpa. 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
1: No, I love you more, Grandpa.
0: All right, listen. It's a tie. We love each other. This

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The museum is located at 8320 Hanna Drive, White Settlement, Texas. 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

0: 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Alan's Golden Oldies.
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0: Who's your rock and roll buddy? Alan, that's who. 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Alan, that's who.
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1: 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Your kind of music is playing loud and strong. Right here. On Allen's Golden Oldies, the best of the 50s, 60s, and 70s.

Immediately following the innocence of childhood and the freedom of bachelorhood comes that incredible creature known as a wife. Wives come in assorted colors that vary from day to day. Platinum blonde, red, ash blonde, brunette, henna, auburn, and camel brown. According to a recent 30-day survey, by the way, more doctors are switching to camel-haired women than ever before. All wives have one creed in common: to spend every penny of every nickel of every dime of every dollar of every paycheck before you get it. In this respect, they're very much like the government. Wives are found everywhere, at reducing salons, bridge parties, Saks Fifth Avenue, beauty parlors, bargain basements, in your hair, on your lap, in mud packs, maternity rooms, and going through your pockets. Mothers love them. Mother-in-laws tolerate them. Spinsters envy them, and husbands fear them. A wife is purity with cold cream on her face, dignity with a dish mop in her hand, beauty with curlers in her hair, and wisdom with an unbalanced checkbook. No matter how busy you are, your wife will keep you on the phone till she gets that new dress she saw downtown. But when you want to show her off, she hasn't a thing to wear. A wife is a composite of many things: the curiosity of an income tax collector, the suspicion of a detective, the imagination of a psychoanalyst, and the temper of a Marine first sergeant. She likes charge accounts, babies, soap operas, diets, all kinds of presents, gossip, a 21-inch waistline, mink coats, sleeping late, eating out, and other men. She hates corsets, ironing, being over 30, husbands who use guest towels, budgets, cigars, the Jones Cadillac, her husband's secretary, and other women. Nobody can get as happy on one glass of champagne or be so late to so many appointments. Nobody can spend as much time tweezing, plucking, vibrating, combing, brushing, polishing, rubbing on, rubbing off, touching up, and still come out looking pretty much the same as she did before. Nobody can be as illogical, cry so conveniently, interrupt so frequently, or louse up the punchline of a good story so often. And nobody else can cram into one small pocketbook 4 lipsticks, last year's expired license, 10 handkerchiefs, 2 lumps of Schraft sugar, hairpins, an extra pair of nylons, keys to the trunk in the attic, 2 compacts, a raffle ticket for a turkey, and enough perfume to keep her going for 8 years. A wife is a magical creature. She can make more things disappear just when you need them. She's your warden, your overseer, your treasurer, your probation officer, and your wife. And when you come home at night, tired from a rough day at the office, longing for your slippers and a warm fire, there's nothing in the world like a wife to greet you at the door with 3 little words: "Where's the money?"

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1: 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This is Sandy Weeks, Executive Associate for Jimmy Clanton Enterprises. You may know Jimmy as a rock and roll singer, and he is. But Jimmy has also been an ordained minister of the gospel for over 40 years. God knows Jimmy as his servant who brings forth biblical truths from the Word of God. You now have the privilege of listening in to Jimmy's inspiring messages called Food for the Soul each Sunday at 10 a.m. and 2 p.m. Central Time on AlansGoldenOldies.com. You'll be so glad you listened in.
2: 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The best sounding music on the radio. You get it every day, right here. On Alan's Golden Oldies, the best of the 50s, 60s, and 70s.

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1: 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It's better. It's Alan's Golden Oldies.
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4: 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Alan's Golden Oldies.

0: This is Pete Thompson with a consumer team alert. Storms have hit North Texas, and that means damage to homes as well as roofs. And Eric Thomason from Blue Nail Roofing joins us right now. Eric, any updates since we've last talked?
1: Pete, we're getting calls from several areas of North Texas reporting storm damage. 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Because we're getting quite a few calls, I do recommend anyone that thinks they may have damage, give us a call now.
0: Eric, homeowners should be on the lookout for storm chasers, correct?
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0: 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This is Pete Thompson from the consumer team. Storms have hit DFW, and with us is Eric Thomason from Blue Nail Roofing. Eric, I know you and your team have been very, very busy. What do you have to report?
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